0: Manna Word. Manna Word. 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
1: 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I hope you find that reason and use these tips and tools as a stepping stone in order to make an impact in your community and world. Thank you for joining me for the following episode of The Morning Uplift. Good morning, everyone, and welcome to another episode of The Morning Uplift. Thank you so much for joining me for another Monday's episode. I hope everyone had a wonderful weekend. I know I was outside enjoying the sunshine in Wisconsin. If you live anywhere more sunny than Wisconsin, I am so jealous of you. But the little glimpse of sunshine we got this weekend was enough to keep me holding on for what is to come with spring and summer. So that was nice. We got outside. We did some rollerblading and some running. Of course, my four-month-old son was hanging on for the ride in the stroller. And we got to push him in the swing and go down the slide at the park and all those fun outdoor things. But I hope you had a great weekend, too. I want to hear about it. So go ahead and email me at LizColburnBB@gmail.com and share what your weekend plans were. I want to hear from you. And just a reminder for you that we are going to 2 days a week with The Morning Uplift. Every single Monday morning, I will be bringing you a new guest in the Motivational Mantra series. So I want to get into that today. I have my good friend Lauren here today joining us for the show today. Welcome to the show, Lauren.
2: Thank you for having me. I'm excited.
1: And Lauren is 24 years old. She lives just outside of Germantown, Wisconsin. She is a full-time musician right now, but she's also been the worship pastor at a church. She loves going to the movies and reading anything that has to do with World War II, spending time with her family, and traveling. She also wants you, our listening audience, to know that she is super into conspiracy theories, but shh, you can't tell anyone. So that just lets you know, she's laughing over here in studio, lets you know a little bit about her personality. And I have known Lauren for a while. She's a dear friend of mine. I'm so, so thankful she is coming on the show today. And she's a busy person. So it's just an honor to be able to have her in person with me today. Lauren, thanks for being here again.
2: Yeah, thank you seriously so much for having me. I'm excited to just chat today and talk about life.
1: Yeah, it's my favorite thing to do. Monday mornings are so awesome. So thanks for joining us. So we always start the Motivational Mantra series every single week off with what struggles and obstacles have shaped your life the most. So can you talk to us a little bit about that?
2: Sure. When you were talking to me about coming on the show, I kind of struggled with this question because really I had a really wonderful childhood and family and lots of great friends growing up. But I think for me, the struggles that I went through most in my life were internal. I'm a very motivated person and very dedicated and driven person. And I think throughout my life, that really just kind of overwhelmed me and kind of became this kind of control freak type of thing. I'm sure I'm the only person on this planet that struggles with being a control freak.
1: I'm sure a lot of our listeners are like leaning in right now and they're like, oh my goodness, that's me. Like, I love that you're talking about this because we do, especially as women, but our male listeners too, struggle with control. So I think it's really relatable. And we've had a lot of speakers who've talked about like juggling their childhood and a lot of drama that they've had. So you're giving us a new lens. So I'm excited to hear more.
2: Sure. Yeah. I mean, I think for me, it started with trying to control me and my thoughts and my emotions and, you know, oh, I feel this way, but I shouldn't. And like overthinking every little tiny thing in my life. I'm trying to control the outcomes of situations. And then it just kind of bled out into trying to control the people in my life or, you know, I mean, it's just a really ugly thing. It just kind of totally overwhelms you and really imprisons you in your own life because you're always constantly hoping for, you know, something more, something different. And even if something good happens in your life, if it wasn't the thing that you had planned on, you know, happening, you can't even enjoy the good stuff because you're like, well, that wasn't in the plan. So it's just, it totally, you know, overtakes you. So that was definitely the big thing for me when you were asking me what I struggle with in my life.
3: Thank you so much for sharing. I feel like it's super brave of a person to come to a point in their life where they're able to be real and honest about that. We're going to hear a little bit more about your life mantra, and this is a little off the cuff. So take this whatever direction you want. But for the listeners that are on today, can you give us a little bit of a walkthrough of, you're talking a lot about expectations. So can you tell us a little bit, maybe some examples of what those expectations look like in your friendships or, you know, internally, and just walk us through a little bit of what that looked like for you?
2: Sure. Well, I think for me just personally, not allowing myself to feel whatever I happen to feel, you know, it's like, I'm angry about this situation, but I know I shouldn't be, or I know that that's not the right response. So I would kind of push it down because in my brain, I knew it wasn't right, but it's just unhealthy to not feel what you feel. So I struggled a lot with that, just not allowing myself to process through emotion. And then as far as like expectations, I mean, career-wise, you know, I as a musician, you know, you have this dream, you know, even from the time you're young, I want to be on the radio and I want to tour full-time and stuff. And it takes so long, you know, for that to even possibly become a reality for a lot of musicians. So every year that would pass, it'd be like, is this ever going to happen? And then I think in our friendships, or in my friendships, I should say, really just trying to control people's reactions to me, or, you know, oh, why aren't they reaching out as much as I am, or, you know, whatever. It's just, yeah, it kind of seeped into every corner of my life.
3: I think that our listeners can really understand that. You know, I feel like we are living in this world where instant gratification is something that we're striving for. And like you said, with your music, if you're a musician out there, or if you're even just in a niche area where it's hard and you're fighting for that. And last week we talked about not giving up on your dreams, and we were joined with Baxter, and he was talking to us about his dream and pursuing that. But with your dream in music, or whatever your dream is that you're listening right now and you're thinking it's not instant gratification, when is it going to turn out? And when are my dreams going to come true? It must be this quarrel within yourself. And with friendships too, you know, expectations of people. And we're always falling short of those expectations. It's not easy, for sure. So thanks for sharing that. And out of all that, that beautiful picture that you painted for us, what would you say your life mantra is and why?
2: Sure. So I guess I kind of got to a point where it really hit me actually last year on my 24th birthday. And to some of you who are listening, you might think 24 is young, but when I turned 24, I was like, I am so old and I haven't done anything with my life. And I don't know why it was 24. Like, I didn't feel that way with 23. And I'm about to turn 25, and I think I'm in a different headspace now, so I don't feel that way about 25. But something about 24, I was just like, what have I done with my life? And I felt like the answer was nothing. And so I just really took a week to process about what it means to be a woman, what it means to live this life and enjoy this life. And so my life mantra really became, you know, that I was going to embrace the journey, you know, not just endure my life, not just try to get through every single day and wait for the next day. You know, it was just enjoy the moment that you're in. Look around you and see even the smallest things that can be beautiful. And I guess I just didn't want to be 30 and or 40 or 50 and look back and think, wow, I wasted like so much time wishing that I was in the next season. I wanted to be able to be like, today I find beauty in what's happening right now in this moment. And I like the word embrace, because when I think about embrace, I think about like hugging like an old friend, or really pulling someone in and just allowing all that they are to infiltrate you. And that's what I want, like, life to be for me. I want to, like, hold life and embrace it fully and love where I'm at and what I'm doing.
3: And I love that you're such an intentional person with everything that you do, but you can just stop. You can look at where you are in life now after going through all those internal struggles, and you can see the beauty in the journey. You can embrace the journey. That's all about what the morning uplift is. And I love that you just encompass that in what you're talking about, because we rush through life sometimes and we think we have this picture and we're just going and we're going and we're going, and it's like we're trying to grasp it and our fingers just slip and we're wondering, when are we going to get there? But when is it going to be for you? So if you're listening today, and maybe that is you, maybe you're on this part of the journey where you're just running and running and running and trying to grasp, and maybe you're, you know, maybe you're younger than 24, maybe you're older, it doesn't matter, but when is going to be the time for you? Like what Lauren is saying so beautifully this morning, that you're going to embrace that journey. You're going to look around at what you have, the blessings you have, where you are, your family, your friends, and you are just okay with saying, okay, one foot and step in front of the other. We're just going to step on and we're going to figure out where we can embrace and what the things that we can embrace in our life are. So thank you for sharing that. And where would you say that in all of this, you have found the beauty in your journey?
2: I mean, I definitely think it's just allowing myself to be present where I'm at. You know, I think even in the bad times, to find the beauty in them, because, you know, through pain, we learn so much. And not resenting struggle and not resenting, you know, oh, well, I'm not where I want to be. Really just being like, wow, this is a step towards what I hope to have, you know. And then also, too, realizing that sometimes the things that we want aren't actually what are best for us. And I found that a lot in my life, too. Yeah, we're like, I'm chasing so hard after this thing. And then when I finally do get it and I've just worked myself to death to get it, I'm like, this doesn't even make me happy. So just like trusting your journey and trusting the path that you're on, and trusting the moments that are going to get you there. And that's really how I've tried to infiltrate, like, embracing my journey.
3: Just sink into that for a second. I want everyone who's listening right now, because I know there's like that one person out there, like there's probably multiple, I'm guessing, but there's that one person right now that's getting ready for their day or in their car on the way to work or wherever they are. And they're just like listening to this and they're just letting it wash all over them. And they're just thinking, that's me. And I need to figure out, you know, I think you said it so beautifully when you said maybe the thing you're chasing is the thing that's not even best for you. And you might get there, you might get to that destination that you saw, and you're thinking, that's not even what I wanted, or it's not fulfilling. So through all this, how do you want your story and what you shared with us to impact or help other people?
2: I think the last thing on this planet that I would ever wish for someone is to not really truly feel all that life has to offer, because you're constantly waiting for what's to come. So really my hope is just that you hear my journey, though it's not crazy or wild really, but that you're inspired to look around you and to not resent where you're at, to not constantly be wishing for the next season, but to truly just feel and to truly sit in where you're at. Allow, you know, if it's pain, like allow it to wash over you and feel that pain and ride through the wave. If it's joy and you're content where you're at and you're happy, like allow that to be, you know, the emotion that you just feel. But yeah, to really, truly just look around you, see your friends, see your family, see where you're at in your career as a stepping stone, and embrace where you're at.
3: Wow, I'm just sitting here and I just have chills on my arms and I am inspired. I'm inspired sitting next to one of my closest, dearest friends, like tears in my eyes, and just thinking about, you know, where she's come from and where I've seen her grow into. And she's sitting here and she's so beautiful and so inspirational, and she definitely has had her bumps along the way. But the fact that she's able to sit here and she's able to look at life in such a beautiful way. And not only is she doing that, but she wants to inspire other people to do that. And there is a huge way. I know she mentioned it in the beginning, but I'm going to give her a chance to talk about this. There's a huge way and a huge mission that she has in this world to inspire other people and to help people. And I want her to be able to talk to you for a minute here about her music a little bit, about what type of music that she does and where our listeners can find your music. Because I think that's going to be another way people can be encouraged today.
2: Sure. Yeah. So we actually just finished a record, which is really exciting. That was definitely a dream that I was chasing that took way longer than I thought it was supposed to take. But seriously, looking back, I just see every single step was exactly where I needed to be to lead to this moment, to lead to this record, to lead to the words that are in these songs. So the record is a Christian record. And I think that's important. I mean, that's really part of my journey too, as far as embracing where I'm at. For me as a Christian, I've found someone who can write a way better story than me and can guide me along the way and truly does, you know, show me every step to take. So yeah, the record's actually called See, and like with your eyeballs, seeing with your eyes. S-E-E, yeah, thank you. And really, that's what it was for me, like seeing God in those little moments like we were talking about earlier, seeing God in my life and how he moves. So you can find my record on laurenleemusic.org. You can find it on iTunes. You can find it on Spotify. So yeah, if you search Lauren Lee and then the word C, S-E-E, you should be able to find the record. I'm just blessed to be able to do what I love for a living, which is like crazy. So yeah.
3: And she's so passionate about what she does. And I love that about her. And she's truly, truly shines. Thank you so much for joining us today. And thank you so much for shining on this episode.
2: Thank you for having me. I seriously love you. And you're so inspirational to me too. So I'm honored to be here.
3: Aw, thank you so much, Lauren.
0: Manna World. Manna World. Mindennapi motiváció a léleknek és a szellemnek a Public House médiától.

0: Manna Word. 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Mindennapi motiváció a léleknek és a szellemnek a Public House médiától.
1: Hello Budapest! Thank you for waking up, getting ready for your day, and joining me for another episode of The Morning Uplift. This is Liz Colburn, and I am so humbled to be on this walk with you toward finding the beauty in your journey. 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They have over 15 shows on this network. My two shows are two of them, but then over 15 other shows that have come onto the network in the past few weeks. 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We're always growing and we're always looking for more people to bring on the staff. If you are in a place of financial giving and looking for a company to help, we also are a startup, so our listenership is a huge part of that, but we also need funding in order to cover our costs. So if you're interested in helping support us by sponsorship, please also send a message to the Facebook group and share your interest in funding. Go to the Facebook page, Public House Media, and share. Thank you for being listeners that keep us going. But today I want to share with you about a season of transition. What do we do in our seasons of transition? And I want to walk you through what my life has looked like the last couple weeks, okay? So for those of you that don't know, our family picked up everything that we've known for the last 7 years in Milwaukee. And we have come and are now in Door County, Wisconsin. And let me give you a sense of just how our life has changed. We went from a huge, bustling, busy city to calm, touristy farm town. We came from the largest church in Wisconsin. I'm talking 10,000, I would say, members each week, to the smallest church I have ever stepped foot into. We rented an apartment down in Milwaukee, and now we're renting a beautiful brand new home built by the owner himself, by his hands, and with the wood that was on the property. Kind of amazing. I went from working full-time in the home and being a stay-at-home mom to working 40-hour weeks away from my baby. And my husband right now was in the job that he got his degree in Milwaukee, and now he's working a job he loves outside of his degree. We've had new jobs.

0: jobs. We had to start in a new church. We had to make new friends. Our babies in a new daycare. Okay, halt, right? Seriously, we don't want life to be all of these changes all the time. Sometimes we just crave life slowing down, right? When God gives us more than we think we can handle, we just want to scream, enough already. I mean, I think I'm a pretty strong person, but I have my breaking point just like you. And the past 3 weeks, I have been struggling to find the beauty in my own journey. Pride got in the way with this podcast for real, you guys. So I'm sorry for my hiatus, but I thought, how can I help others find the beauty in their journey when I can't find the beauty in my own? So even the host of this show, here I am being super transparent, telling you that finding the beauty in your journey is a process and not all days are 100%. In seasons of transition, the beauty is still there, but we may have to look harder to find it. And that's what I want to talk to you about today. I have been digging internally and externally the last few weeks, and that is what I want to share with you, because I want you to know that beauty doesn't just land in your lap. We're constantly trying to find it. We're constantly trying to make the best of the situations that we were given. But when you're looking for negative, guess what you're going to find? You're going to find negative, right? But when you look for positive, when you're looking to find that beauty, guess what you'll find? Positive, right? So this morning I want to ask you, are you still breathing? Consider yourself blessed. You must have some sort of smartphone or device because you're listening to this podcast. Consider yourself blessed. If you're driving to work right now listening, you're blessed. If you have a precious baby in the back, will you safely blow them a kiss right now? You are blessed. Did you get ready this morning? Did you put any makeup products on your face? Anything in your hair? Did you put clothing on your body? I hope so. You're blessed. Do you have hot coffee listening to this show? Remember, you can't listen to The Morning Uplift if you don't have coffee. It's part of my directions in the beginning. Just kidding. You're blessed. You get where I'm going with this? Looking for beauty, looking for positive, that's what you're gonna find. The secret that I've learned in the last 3 weeks is, in seasons of transition, it means being grateful for what you have and not being angry with what you don't. What can you be grateful for in your season? Maybe you're having a blossoming season. Awesome, high five. I'm so glad that you are in a high season. Because you know what I've also discovered is we need people who are having high and low seasons, because those that are having low seasons need someone to lean on. Isn't that awesome that all of us, if we're having a difficult time, we can lean on those people? And if you're having a high season, that you can be there for people who may be struggling. So maybe the convicting message for those having great seasons is you need to find someone to pour into and mentor. That is awesome. That is such an awesome connected relationship. And I want to talk to you today about 4 women that have done that for me. Just really briefly, stories about these women that have helped me since I've been in Door County, when I started looking for people to pour into me. First, I want to talk to you about my friend Angie. Angie is so wise. She's probably one of the wisest Christian women I have ever met. She doesn't give herself far enough credit. And like women, we're always the hardest on ourselves. But when I think of Angie, I think wisdom. And she has been such an amazing friend on this journey. She has a little one too, and our little ones like to play together. But Angie has taught me so much about discernment and about being in a season where I can look to the Bible and I can find everything I need to know, like the roadmap of life. And she's just so crystal clear about her conviction for that and pouring into others, that she's been able to come out of her shell a lot in order to pour into me, and that I have graciously accepted that kind of mentorship. I'm so thankful for Angie. My friend Stephanie, she is just full of life, and her and I vibe a lot on just similar mindset and goals, being a mother, but also being able to work a mission that we're passionate about. And I'm so thankful for Conversation because she's one of those friends that I've met here that we can just start on one topic and then the other one adds on, and it just gets better and better and better. And all of a sudden we have, you know, a great idea or a fun DIY project that we should do, or maybe down the line we'll have another podcast where she'll be on. So we like to brainstorm together, and we like challenging each other in life to just make each other better. And I need her, and I'm so thankful for leaning into her in this time. My friend Judy, she is probably the most amazing prayer warrior you could ever have on your side. When I talk to Judy about life, she stops me in that moment. She prays for me, and she prays so boldly, prays right deep into my soul. And I know she's always just a text away. She is an amazing worshiper, and she leads the worship at our church, and just worshiping with her in God's presence has brought me so much closer to Him, and I'm so thankful for her. And my friend Carissa. Carissa is a bold woman who has a lot on her plate right now. She is a woman who's in a season of change as well, with her husband away and caring for a young baby and also having a baby on the way. And she just shares about her life, and she does so unapologetically, and just to, you know, be able to share her knowledge and me being able to share my knowledge and her being able to share her struggles and me being able to share my struggles. And it's such a ping pong of beautifulness, and I'm so thankful. You guys, we all have our high and low seasons, and we all have people that we can either pour into or lean on during these times. It's the community, people. Okay, do you see where I'm going with this? Those are my four ladies that just came to the top of my head. You should have people who come to the top of your head. Think about it today. Who do you need to reach out to and say, hey, I want to let my pride go. I'm struggling with this thing. I can't do it alone. Please come beside me and please help me with this. Or if you're in a really great abundant season, be so grateful for that. Who can you come beside and be like, I see that you're struggling right now. I know my world is really busy too, but I want to pave out some time to be there for you. It is our job to be in community. It's our job to look for people in high and low seasons and come beside them on the journey. Embrace one another in each season.
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0: Manna World. 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
1: Hello, Hungary. This is Liz Colburn, host of the Morning Uplift from Public House Media. My friends and I from Public House Media are excited to introduce you to topics that will build a foundation of helping you find the beauty in your journey. The Morning Uplift is a podcast built on optimism, in seeing the world and acting in a way to make your life the best it can be, and in turn, bettering others. You have chosen to be here listening for a reason. I hope you find that reason and use these tips and tools as a stepping stone in order to make an impact in your community and world. Thank you for joining me for the following episode of The Morning Uplift. A topic that I come at you with to make you think. A lot of times these are going to be things that I've dealt with or experienced that I'm still navigating through and I still am trying to figure out solutions for. And I hope that they're relatable and I hope that they cause you to think. So that topic for today is going to be impulsive reactions. And I want to start today by just giving you the definition of what an impulse is. We all have different impulses. An impulse means a sudden, strong, and unreflective urge or desire to act. And that definition just really resonates with me because I feel like we all can tap into something in our life that just, it all of a sudden is an urge that comes on that is strong and not something that we think about. And sometimes we act or we speak faster than what we want to in that impulsive moment. And a lot of times they are surrounded by a lot of guilt and a lot of regret. So I want you to dig in deep. I'm going to give some examples of when these impulsive moments might happen. And I want this to resonate with you. Where are you at on your journey? And what kind of impulsive reactions are you struggling with today? And I'm also going to share where those impulsive points are in my life to give you an idea and to paint that picture for you. So let's think together. When you have an impulsive reaction, do your impulsive reactions mostly happen in conversation with friends or family members or significant others? Is it those moments that take you into those conversations where you say something so quick and you don't think about how it's going to be portrayed or how someone's going to take it? Is that you? Are you making impulsive reactions in your conversations? Or maybe you're a person who is having impulsive reactions in your decision making. It comes time to make this big decision, and maybe it's a small decision. It doesn't matter, but for you, when you make a decision, it comes fast. And you make that decision just so quickly. Maybe you're a yes person and you're always saying yes to people and you never take that time for yourself. And your obligations and your commitments are piling up. Is that you? Are you impulsive in your decision-making, acting super quickly? Maybe you're someone who is having impulsive reactions with your money that you're spending. You get your paycheck and it feels so good to have that money in your bank again. And the second you get that money in your bank account, it's gone because you're an impulsive spender. Ooh. If you're an impulsive spender, I'm really giving you a gut check this morning. Suffering with spending money quickly and not necessarily on things you need. Okay, that might be you. Maybe it's happening in your relationships and you're bouncing to and from all these relationships. You jump in quickly before you really think about, is this a person that's right for me? You jump into that relationship. It spirals through. Maybe you have a pattern. Or is it with eating? Eating habits are impulsive sometimes. Sometimes we have these cravings that we just can't kick. Or maybe it's eating as a whole for you. You just get bored and you're eating and you're just impulsively reacting to the thought that you need to have that food in order to function, when in reality, maybe you're just thirsty. A lot of times when you're dehydrated, it comes off as hunger. Or maybe you're bored and you're just grabbing the first thing that you see. Where is it for you? Where are your impulses lying? And for me, I want to walk you through what some of my impulsive points are. For me, when I'm impulsive, it comes from being defensive in conversations. So for me, when I'm talking with somebody and maybe in a conversation gets a little bit deeper and I start getting defensive on something, I get really impulsive. And a lot of times I say things, I word vomit, I say things, and you know how words are. Once they come out of your mouth, you can't always take them back. And for me, that happens. And like I said, with those impulsive reactions, I feel a lot of guilt with that. I feel like I say something that I don't mean. And a lot of times I feel like it happens to people who are closest to me. And it's hard. Once words really leave these cuts, and it's really hard to take that back once you've said those words. So that's one of mine. Another one of my impulsive reactions, one of my impulsive points comes from expectations. I feel like I have expectations for how things are going to go, and I really need to work on that. Sometimes when there are plans that are supposed to happen and they change abruptly, or when someone says they're going to do something and doesn't follow through, I get really impulsive with those expectations in that moment. And my last impulsive point is when I'm hungry. I make the worst decisions, the most impulsive reactions when I'm hungry. And for those of you that are listening to this, I call that hangry. You've probably heard that term before, but I get hangry. And you cannot expect that my judgment is intact when I am hungry. It's like, feed me now. And my husband will laugh at this too, because he understands that now. For those of you that don't know me as well, or for friends, you know, as well too. But for my husband, he knows that. He knows that I will be impulsive if I don't have something to eat first. So a lot of times if I start making impulsive decisions or having impulsive reactions, he'll be like, let's sit down, let's have something to eat, here's a snack first, and let's talk about this. So if you have people in your life that know that you are impulsive in certain moments of the day, hopefully they love you enough and can be real enough with you to know what you need before you know you need it. But we make these impulsive reactions a lot of times. It could be because we're depressed or sad about a situation. It could be out of complete anger that we're acting impulsively. Or like I said before, when you get money, your impulse is just, you have that money that you didn't have, and now you just feel like you have to spend it. What circumstance for you is causing these impulsive moments to start and to start spiraling? So I, number one, want you to be in thought, what are your impulsive points? And then I want you to really think this week about when they are starting to happen. So for some of you, you can probably think about that right away and you're like, yes, this is my impulsive reaction. This is where it's coming from. But for some of you, I want you to spend the weekend thinking about what that is for you. And if you trust somebody in your life, you can maybe even ask them what those points are for you. What are those things that they can see in you that you might not be able to see in yourself? So if you have that impulsive reaction, I want you to think now about these different strategies to help deal with these impulsive reactions. And I want you to figure out what strategies might work for you. So here's a few to think about. The first one is walk away and think about it. So a lot of times you can do a lot by just removing ourselves from the situation and thinking it through. Because back to my definition in the beginning, it's that sudden urge to not think about something and to just do it. So what if you just tell yourself in that moment you need to walk away and you need to allow yourself that time to think? How powerful could that be in owning that moment, knowing what you need, and working on that impulsive reaction? The next one is deep breathing. So this might sound funny, and I heard this somewhere a while back, but if your impulsive reaction is in speaking, the best thing that you can do is breathe through your nose. Okay, try it once. Just breathe through your nose. You're gonna realize that what happens when you breathe through your nose is that you can't speak. Whenever you breathe through your nose, and I'm sure somebody's going to email me and they're going to be like, Liz, I figured out how to do it. Okay, don't be that person. But if you can breathe through your nose and you can practice just focusing on those breaths through your nose, the reaction is that you can't have words come out of your mouth. So that is something that I'm using whenever I'm in a moment where I feel like I'm going to be impulsive with my words, is to just breathe in and to just soak in that moment and know that I can't be saying words I don't mean or hurting anybody or feeling guilty if I am breathing through my nose. So that's another strategy. Another one is doing calming activities like yoga and meditation. And it doesn't have to be this huge experience. It doesn't have to be a huge chunk of your day. But if you can just meditate for a few moments, if you can do some stretches and strengthen your body, it can move mountains in your life, just causing you, again, to focus on that breathing, but also to become stronger, you know, mentally and stronger in your stretching and your flexibility too. The next one is writing it down. A lot can happen in those impulsive reactions when you just get it down on paper. So instead of, you know, going to make that impulse or speaking or acting, write it down first. You know, sometimes I make pro and con lists when I'm making decisions, or I just brainstorm and write everything down to get it on paper. And then you can tear it up or crumple it up and throw it away. And then it's, you know, you wrote it down to get it out there, and now it's just gone, or at least out of your sight, and you don't have to see it again. So maybe for you this week, it's just writing those thoughts down. And the last one is in regards to money. If you are one of those people who are like, oh my gosh, that's me, I'm getting my money right away and I'm spending it impulsively, here's my tip for you. I think it's so powerful when you can give a percentage for each category of your money. Let me break that down. So when you get your paycheck, you have a certain number, you have a certain dollar amount. And instead of just paying your bills and seeing what you have left over, what if you say, you know, my bills are going to be paid, and then this percentage is going to go into my savings account. This percentage is going to be, you know, used to give away or donate or give to church. And then this percentage is going to be in my checking account that I get to spend this month. Whoa! Like, maybe you already do that, but if you are a person that's struggling with control over your money and being impulsive with how you're spending it, think about the power that you can gain with knowing you're going into every single month with that type of mindset. So this weekend, you get 3 days until I see you and I get to talk to you again on this podcast. You're going to think about, what are your impulsive points? Where are they coming from? And focus in on the strategies that are going to help you

Representing that killer California. Baby, baby, I told you. If you make a mistake like this, it's no turning back.

you ought to lift your hands and praise him now. He's worthy of the praise.